0: Greetings to you. John and Luke here with For King and Country. I'm gonna set my world
1: on fire. We have an epic invitation. One could argue we've been working a lifetime on this album called The Most Beautiful Colors. And as a result, we have done a 2-hour special digesting the album in a way we'd never done before. You are a miracle. And you're invited to join us. We'd love to sort of proverbially break bread with you and play you The Most Beautiful Colors.
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4: In this bulletin, a lofty goal for the Deputy Premier of Western Australia and AFL Grand Final Day at the MCG. With more, I'm Tracy Weir. Western Australia's Deputy Premier isn't ruling out plans to bring the AFL Grand Final back to Western Australia. Major upgrades to the MCG are in the works to begin after 2030, centred around rebuilding the ageing Shane Warne stand. Rita Saffiotti says it could provide an opportunity to host the season decider at Optus Stadium while the renovation takes place.
5: There is some work that they're planning for the MCG that will impact their numbers, so I think all of those are opportunities.
4: Fremantle take on Brisbane today at the MCG. Meantime, the gates are open at the G ahead of the grand final. Jordan Tunbridge lining up in the rain.
6: It's a very different sight for the last Saturday in September. Umbrellas and raincoats everywhere, with the line for the members' reserve snaking back several hundred metres as fans waited for the gates to open. Many have been here since well before sunrise, armed with camping chairs and wet weather gear, determined to secure the best seat possible.
7: Got in about 6:30. It's not a big line compared to other years. Obviously, there's no Melbourne team in the granny. The rain might have kept a few away, but who cares? It's grand final day.
6: Now they're racing through the turnstiles and into the stands as the long wait finally pays off. Around 100,000 fans are expected for Brisbane and Fremantle, with the wet conditions making for a rare rain-soaked grand final. Later on, the Purple and Maroon armies will arrive in force, the Dockers and Lions supporters marching from Federation Square to the MCG.
4: Jordan Tunbridge. Brisbane's ferry system is again being marred by industrial action. There are no services running today as workers continue their fight for better pay and conditions. The strike marks almost 2 months of rolling shutdowns. OpenAI boss Sam Altman has dodged questions over a security breach where one of his models hacked Australian government sites. The Prime Minister is using the incident to call for global regulation at the UN. While officials say no personal data was compromised, the breach has sparked fresh debate around the risks of the technology. Nearly 100 students have been baptised after athletic competitions at a Colorado school. Valor Christian High School holds student-focused worship and testimony events twice each academic year. The gatherings were inspired by footballers at Ohio State University who hosted revival meetings on their campus where student-athletes shared their testimonies. Participants who gave their lives to Christ were offered the chance to be immediately baptised. Christians across the Northern Ireland region are being urged to voice their opposition to proposed anti-conversion laws that would criminalise parents who disagree with their child's gender identity. Any conversations in pastoral care that opposed gender affirmation would also be a crime. Christian Concern says even responsible parents discouraging sexual activity or internet access could be charged. Sport and the Roosters are the first team into the NRL Grand Final. Andrew Lucas has details.
8: The Roosters have outclassed the Dolphins 36-20 in their preliminary final at Suncorp Stadium to qualify for their first Grand Final since 2019. The visitors surged out to a 16-0 lead before Jermaine Asako crossed for a controversial try before half-time. But the tricolours exploded with 4 tries in 21 minutes

0: 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God is joy. 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
2: That's Carly Ann Taylor. Not long ago, she was listening to Christian radio on the drive to university. Today, she's the one bringing hope to listeners through the speakers. Christian radio has introduced millions of people to songs of hope. For American singer-songwriter Carly Ann Taylor, it did something even more personal. It helped shape her faith. After accepting Jesus as a teenager, Carly found herself listening to K-Love almost every day. As a university

0: University student, she spent up to 3 hours commuting, and Christian radio became the soundtrack to those long drives. The songs encouraged her, the artists inspired her, and little by little, God began preparing her own calling.
1: K-Love is our Christian radio. So when I accepted Jesus, I started listening to K-Love and being inspired by so many artists.
0: Fast forward a few years. The young woman who once listened to Brandon Lake and other Christian artists on the way to class is now hearing her own songs on those same stations. It's a full circle moment she still struggles to put into words.
1: I can't believe I get to be a part of that, and all of the other stations that I have been added to, I'm just still so blown away by everyone's support.
0: But Carly says what excites her most isn't hearing her own music. It's knowing someone else may be sitting in a car, walking through heartbreak, or simply searching for hope when one of those songs comes on. She believes Christian radio is often far more than entertainment. Sometimes it's exactly the encouragement a listener needs at precisely the right moment. And perhaps that's the quiet miracle of Christian broadcasting. The person listening today may be the artist encouraging someone else tomorrow. I'm Cam, and that's your TCM update.
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Did you know that over 20% of REMA's income comes from sponsorship advertising? 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

0: Hi there, Mum. Take a breather. It's Vanessa here with your Mummy Minute. Pear-shaped. You know those days. We take my son to a group of specialists and it's not easy to get to. It's a particular side of the road, there's roadwork on the way, the car park is always full. Then, after the hottest summer, the long-awaited rain came. In buckets. All day. Expected traffic snarls were longer still. Add to that the new multi-charger hubby helpfully put in the car that got in the way of a gear change and my thumb, and, well, there was no Medicare on the appointment anyway, so what's an expensive comfort lunch at the cafe? Mum just wanted to encourage you today. You're doing great on the days it seems nothing goes your way. You are important. Thanks for being a mum.
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3: In this bulletin, a reminder to beachgoers and long-term recovery efforts slowing in Nepal. With more, I'm Tracy Weir. Consumer Protection is warning parents to check the battery compartments on toys from the Perth Royal Show. There is a high chance toys will contain button batteries, and a simple drop test on some grass can help indicate if a compartment is loose. Commissioner Trish Blake says children can mistake the batteries for lollies.
4: If they swallow them, it can do catastrophic damage to their esophagus and their stomach, and we know that children have actually died from swallowing button batteries. So if people are buying anything that lights up or makes sound or moves, please check the battery compartments very carefully because chances are they'll have button batteries in them.
3: WA showgoers and footy fans are encouraged to make use of free public transport services today. Extra trains will be running on the Fremantle line to help people heading to AFL watch parties. Services will also be strengthened across the entire train network. In the meantime, the East Coast is bracing for one of its biggest weekends in recent months. Volunteer lifesavers are out in force in New South Wales today for the first time this season. Queensland patrollers also expecting bumper crowds, with authorities from both states urging beachgoers to only enter the water at patrolled locations. Two men have been charged over using a drone to smuggle drugs into a corrections facility in New South Wales. Police responded to reports of the aircraft hovering over the Cooma prison before locating the device in a nearby creek with tobacco, drugs and mobile phones. Both men face court today. AFL fans can expect a hefty police presence when they arrive at the MCG ahead of the grand final. Security is being ramped up after bottles and cans were thrown at umpires during the prelims. Acting Superintendent Matthew Buey says the force won't be taking any chances when it comes to today's game between the Lions and the Dockers.
5: We've spent months planning our policing response with the AFL and the MCC, and again, we'll have a strong, visible policing presence.
3: The Brisbane Lions will be chasing a third consecutive premiership, Fremantle Dockers vying for their first title. Survivors of the devastating Nepal-Tibet border floods are confronting a humanitarian crisis as long-term recovery efforts stall. A month on from the disasters, families remain in temporary camps, with rebuilding costs estimated to exceed $4 billion. 34 Australians are still missing, with the death toll now nearing 1,500 people. As preparations are being made to disband the Kurdish army in Syria, questions are being asked about what that means for Christian Kurds, especially converts from Islam. President al-Sharaa has pledged constitutional protections, but many Kurds are sceptical as the economy takes greater priority than religious freedom. Samuel from Redemptive Ministries has told Mission Network News Christian Kurds face an uncertain future.
6: They want Christians to stay, but how they're going to deal with the Church of Believers from a Muslim background, I think they're putting that one on the back burner right now. The prayer is that they would still be able to meet together, they'd still be able to worship, they would still be able to marry, and baptize, and that God would protect that religious freedom that they currently have.
3: Samuel urges Christians to pray that the Syrian church will stay strong. To sport, and Australia will stop to watch one of the biggest events on the sporting calendar today as a sold-out crowd packs the MCG for the AFL Grand Final. The Brisbane Lions are chasing a historic third consecutive premiership, Fremantle Dockers fighting to claim their first ever title. In rugby league, the Sydney Roosters are into the NRL Grand Final, defeating the Dolphins 36-20. That's the latest Vision National News. I'm Tracy.

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0: to you. 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I'm gonna set my world
1: 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We have an epic invitation. One could argue we've been working a lifetime on this album called The Most Beautiful Colors. 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
1: Of all the things we worry about, our children usually feature the most. What if something happens to them? What if they get hurt or bullied or neglected or an awful diagnosis? And what about our parenting decisions and strategies? Are they okay? Could we be doing more? We worried about our kids when we were living in Nepal, especially with the civil war and the threat of earthquakes. What if they got caught up in an uprising or became unwell? Would it be our fault? Could we live with that? But wherever we are, there's no assurance of safety or well-being. We can't ensure faith by sending them to Sunday school. We can't ensure well-being by sending them to private schools. We can love our kids and pray for them. And in third world countries, we put in extra

0: 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But wherever we are, we have to remember that God, who holds the sparrows, loves our kids more than we do. And He numbers the hairs on their heads. He cares for them today, in the middle of our worries.
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2: In this bulletin, the FBI falls victim to a cyber attack and the benefits of exercise in the workplace being explored. With the details, I'm Tracy Weir. All eyes are on the home of Aussie rules football with two interstate powerhouses going head-to-head. Jordan Tunbridge has this report from the MCG.
3: The atmosphere is building by the minute here at the home of football. Thousands of fans are pouring through the gates after a long, wet wait outside the stadium. Umbrellas are being folded away, raincoats are staying firmly on as supporters who queued for hours raced into the members' reserve to claim their seats.
4: Well, everyone's very polite and nice in the queue, but as soon as you get through those gates, it's pretty chaotic because the seats get filled up very, very quickly. A little bit of argy-bargy.
3: Some were here before sunrise, camping chairs in hand, with the line eventually stretching hundreds of metres back from the ground. Around 100,000 fans are expected to pack the MCG as Fremantle chases its first premiership against the reigning premiers, Brisbane.
2: Jordan Tunbridge. Cyber criminals say they have the medical data of thousands of FBI agents after hacking the Bureau's system. There's concern the breach could leave agents vulnerable to scams, blackmail and targeted attacks. It could also help criminals impersonate officers. Researchers are investigating whether a mandatory exercise break could result in a healthier, more efficient workforce. A trial at Sydney's Nepean Hospital is examining 100 healthcare workers giving participants virtual reality headsets to exercise indoors. Cardiologist Dr. Faraz Pathan says it's a creative solution to fit more activity into a busy day.
5: We're using something called a locality correction. So you put on your Meta Head goggles or put on a Nintendo Wii and do something physically active.

0: But, you know, if you're needed, you immediately can return to work without having to leave your office space. That's the idea behind exergaming.
1: Health experts say at least 30 minutes of physical activity daily supports mental and physical well-being. Survivors of the devastating Nepal-Tibet border floods are confronting a humanitarian crisis as the long-term recovery efforts stall. 34 Australians are among those still missing, with the death toll now nearing 1,500. The church is far from dormant in North Korea, despite being closed off from the rest of the world. That's according to ministries like Voice of the Martyrs, who testify to widespread under-the-radar activity. The persecution watchdog's Floyd Brobel says North Korean Christians are individuals trying to very cautiously live out their faith.
2: They have a prayer life. The Ten Commandments, for example, have been passed down from generation to generation. They know the story of Jesus. North Koreans are very suspicious of each other. There's a saying where two or three are gathered, one of them is a spy. The Bible tells us to be wise as serpents, innocent as doves. Pray that Christians in North Korea find those that would be open to the gospel.
1: It's estimated up to 100,000 Christians live in North Korea. Turning to sport, and in the NRL, the Dolphins' hopes of a maiden grand final have been crushed by the Roosters. A 36-20 point win for the Tricolours, putting an end to the Dolphins' dominant run of form, boasting of 8 wins in a row. Coach Christian Wolfe says despite things ending the way they did, there's no doubt the rest of the league is on notice.
3: We're learning how to win and win different ways, and you know, that's not something we've been able to do in previous years. So I've got no doubt that we're on the up as a squad. We're a young squad. We're getting better each year. We've got individuals getting better each year and better again next year.
1: A sellout crowd was in attendance. And Mercedes F1 driver George Russell has taken pole for the Azerbaijan Grand Prix. That's the latest Vision National News. I'm Tracy Weir.
4: Let's clap like this. Full set.

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1: I don't want to live to be 80, 90, or 100. I want to live forever. 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Have you ever met a centenarian? I'm not talking about a Roman soldier from the days of Jesus. That would be a centurion. A centenarian is someone who lives to be 100. Now that's old. These folks get asked all the time about the secret of their longevity. Some say that eating oatmeal did the trick. Others talk about staying active. Still others chalk it up to really good genes. Sure, we do need to take care of ourselves so we can live a long life. But you know what? Even if I live to be 100, I can't help but feel like that's still not enough time. You see, you and I weren't created to live for a short while and then die. We were created to live forever. That's why it just feels wrong to see our loved ones pass away. It was never meant to be that way. So what if I told you there was a way to never ever die? Well, that's exactly what we get when we trust in Jesus Christ who paid for our sin. We get to live in heaven for eternity. 1 John 2:17 says, "The world and its desires pass away, but whoever does the will of God lives forever." Let's not settle for a life that lasts 100 years.

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3: It is the game stopping the nation today with all eyes on the MCG. For the Dockers and the Lions facing off for the AFL title. Kiara Parker is there.
4: The MCC members braving the cold, wet conditions overnight to be first in line to secure a seat. Up to 100,000 people expected here at the MCG today to see either Fremantle win their first premiership or Brisbane win their third flag in a row. Both sides go in unchanged after Lachie Neale got off his suspension. A bit of rain is forecast during the game, which some say will favour the Lions. Many fans say they're coming today for the Kylie concert, with our very own Kylie Minogue set to perform before the game.
3: Bounce Down is at 2:30. And a reminder that public transport in Western Australia is free for all users today. Extra train services will be operating on the Fremantle line to help people get to and from AFL watch parties. Anyone travelling to the Royal Perth show will also ride for free. Scientists in Queensland are working to secure funding for clinical trials after identifying a new way of treating cancer. The team from Mater Research have found combining a protein-inhibiting drug with chemotherapy

0: Therapy can encourage the immune system to recognise tumours and attack them without killing healthy cells. Thousands are expected to flock to the beach today as the East Coast enjoys prime spring weather. The weekend marks the first patrols for New South Wales volunteer lifesavers, while Queensland lifeguards are on alert for the second weekend of the holidays. Surf lifesaving spokesperson Stephen Pearce says they are expecting a busy day.
1: We've seen some real tragedies, although in the last 7 days were 4 people losing their lives swimming in unpatrolled locations. So the message coming up today on the first day of season is, please, if you can, find a patrolled location this summer to swim at where those red and yellow flags are and where we have lifesavers and lifeguards.
0: Lifesavers reminding beachgoers if they can't see you, they can't save you. Rescue teams are searching the debris of a collapsed apartment building after a massive blast near the Acropolis in Athens. 2 injured women have already been pulled from the rubble, with the cause of the explosion under investigation. Excavations beneath the Church of the Holy Sepulchre in the heart of Jerusalem's Old City have revealed an ancient garden and burial landscape that archaeologists say is consistent with the Bible's description of Jesus' burial site. The excavation is at the site of the original church complex built by Roman Emperor Constantine in the 4th century. During its construction, workers reportedly uncovered a tomb which they identified as Christ's burial place. The Church of the Holy Sepulchre is widely regarded as being on the site where Jesus was crucified, buried, and resurrected. A new season of collegiate outreaches by the Unite US movement has begun at the Christian Pepperdine University in Los Angeles. The ministry claims hundreds of students gave their lives to Christ and at least 19 were baptized on the spot. Next stop is the University of Miami on Tuesday. Sport and returning to the AFL, where Brisbane and Fremantle have both named unchanged lineups for their game at the MCG this afternoon. The Dolphins' hopes of a maiden NRL Grand Final have been crushed by the Roosters with a 36-20 prelim blockbuster. It will be Sydney's first appearance in the decider since taking back-to-back premierships in 2019. And a late equaliser from Brazil has denied the Socceroos a win, drawing 1-1 in their Townsville friendly. And Manchester United has been found guilty of 114 financial breaches in the Premier League. That's the latest Vision National News. I'm Tracy Weir.

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0: Greetings to you. 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I'm gonna set my world
1: on fire. We have an epic invitation. One could argue we've been working a lifetime on this album called The Most Beautiful Colors. 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We'd love to sort of proverbially break bread with you and play you The Most Beautiful Colors.
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1: In our series, Jesus the Game Changer, we looked at the work of William Wilberforce and the Clapham sect. It was Wilberforce and his friends at Clapham who brought about the abolition of the slave trade. Many people don't know about the really significant role that the Clapham sect had in bringing about this change. One such individual was John Thornton. He was an incredibly wealthy businessman who put his resources into many causes. The present rector of Holy Trinity Clapham, Jago Wynne, talked about the generosity of John Thornton.
2: Part of that stewarding for him meant giving some away. 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So 1/7 of his income was for him and for using for all that he was doing in life. But 6/7 he gave away to all these different causes.
0: Carl Faze for DailyNudge.org.
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1: In him and through faith in him, we may approach God with freedom and confidence. 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
0: Rhema.cc, speaking words of love to you.

0: Greetings to you, Joel and Luke here with For King and Country. I'm gonna set my world
1: on fire. We have an epic invitation. One could argue we've been working a lifetime on this album called The Most Beautiful Colors. And as a result, we have done a 2-hour special digesting the album in a way we'd never done before. 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We'd love to sort of proverbially break bread with you and play you The Most Beautiful Colors.
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0: Are you always doing everything for your child? 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Then demonstrate what to do, assist, watch them do it, and then set them loose. Don't expect perfection and allow time and a lot of love and laughter, but it'll be worth it in the end.
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1: One of our team recently was out and about and walked past a small, slightly run-down milk bar in a suburb he was in. He was going to go into a fast food store next door, one of those big chain stores, and get a coffee. But he saw a sign outside this milk bar that said, "Coffees, $2. The place next door was offering lattes for $1.50, but he decided to go into this little run-down milk bar and have the coffee there. And to his delight, when he went in, there was a collection of little run-down chairs and two small tables in the middle of the floor for people to sit down and drink. The guy who owned this milk bar looked about 75 years old. He slowly shuffled out and took the order and returned in a few minutes with an old mug and an instant coffee. Oh well, it's still a coffee. Our team member sat down and actually enjoyed his instant coffee and looked around him while he was inside the milk bar. It looked like it hadn't had any maintenance since, well, 1950. One corner of the room was dedicated to groceries. It had several shelves with dusty tinned food, pasta packets and other food items that looked like they'd been sitting there since World War II. He had a look through them and decided to buy as many groceries as he could in this little run-down old milk bar. He checked the use-by dates and took a bunch of items to the counter. The elderly owner's eyes lit up. "A purchase! Someone's buying stuff from my shop!" Our team member spent just under $20 on six items. He said he couldn't explain

0: feeling inside when he did this. A real sense of joy. It cost him much more than at the supermarket, but it made them both happier. In the good book, money is mentioned about 140 times. One of those times is in Hebrews 5, where it says, "Let your character be free from the love of money." He decided he was going to incorporate this into his way of life. Now, once or twice a month, one of the highlights is buying a big stash of groceries from small, run-down, struggling milk bars. The extra cost is a small sacrifice, but nothing compares to the joy it gives him and the store owners. What's more, it's one way we can help someone else when we spend money on ourselves. I'm Aaron Wright.
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I wanna dash as dirty, a life fully spent, weathered and scarred from all the life that I lived. The times that we go out of our way to paint beautiful blue over somebody's grave when we stopped.

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0: to you. Joel and Luke here with For King and Country. I'm gonna set my world
1: on fire. We have an epic invitation. One could argue we've been working a lifetime on this album called The Most Beautiful Colors. 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And you're invited to join us. We'd love to sort of proverbially break bread with you and play you The Most Beautiful Colors.
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0: Hi, I'm John Cowan, and sometimes I don't sleep so well. The bed isn't right, or it's too stuffy, or there's noise coming from outside. But more often than not, it's not my bed that's uncomfortable, it's my mind. And it's the stuffiness and noise from my thoughts that keep me up. It takes energy to push down some thoughts and to hold them down, and as my guard drops as I drift off towards sleep, sometimes those thoughts rise up, slip through my defences, and start yelling at me and walking around in my head. I have a few techniques. One of them is a phrase I just keep on saying. Any thinking I do after midnight is useless. What's the point of trying to solve problems at 2 a.m. when, in the morning, I probably won't remember what the solutions were that I came up with? And if I can, they're rubbish. Another phrase I use is, what's my best daytime thinking on this? Is this problem one that I've thought about before when I'm fully awake in the daytime? What was my conclusion then? Some problems at night seem so huge, but the sunlight just makes them shrivel up. And a third phrase, I'll see you in the morning. Yes, I do need to think about this, but not now. Sometimes I write it down on a pad by my bed, and it's amazing. When I know it's not going to be forgotten, I can forget it. And in the morning, the problem usually seems hardly worth the effort anyway. And if those tricks don't work, pass the problems on to God. He can't sleep either.
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1: Words of life and love from the Father to you, his child.
2: Do you not know? Have you not heard? The Lord is the everlasting God, the creator of the ends of the earth. He will not grow tired or weary, and his understanding no one can fathom. He gives strength to the weary and increases the power of the weak. Even youths grow tired and weary, and young men stumble and fall. But those who hope in the Lord will renew their strength. They will soar on wings like eagles. They will run and not grow weary. They will walk and not be faint. Isaiah 40, 28-31.
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1: G'day, here's my mate Richard with another secret from the shed.
2: Men who don't know how to process their emotional pain store it in their bodies, but they don't notice this is happening. It doesn't take much to tip such a man over the edge. Add testosterone and a smouldering fire can burst into rage very suddenly. It needs to get out fast. If he can't find a release valve, he might end up breaking things. Tragically, he might end up breaking people with words or even fists. When something tips a man over the edge, he needs to move and move fast. He needs to go for a long walk and use up all the stress hormones surging through his veins. I get men to do fire drills when they are calm so they remember what to do when they aren't. It's too late when the inner house is on fire. Make a practice of going for a walk when you are calm and remind yourself how this is how you can make yourself and others safe when your inner world is on fire. I'm Richard Fay for the Centre for Men, helping men become real.
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0: 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I'm gonna set my world
1: 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We have an epic invitation. One could argue we've been working a lifetime on this album called The Most Beautiful Colors. 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
1: Sometimes humans are the cause of some serious anxiety in my life. And as a pastor, that's quite an occupational hazard because you just can't get away from people. Nearly every person is forced to bump into other people. And if some of those people cause us anxiety, it's difficult because we think, if I just avoid them, I'll feel better. And you may feel better for a little while, but eventually you'll just be around more people who'll make you anxious. So, if we can't avoid people, we need to deal with the anxiety these people bring in order to set ourselves free. Overcoming anxiety is about knowing your body. It's about getting help. It's about leaning into prayer. It's about community and connection. Overcoming anxiety, it's a lifelong pursuit, and yes, it can be difficult and frustrating, but it is definitely worth chasing after.
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0: words of life and love from the Father to you, his child.
1: This is what the Lord says. 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Where is the house you will build for me? Where will my resting place be? Has not my hand made all these things, and so they came into being, declares the Lord. These are the ones I look on with favour, those who are humble and contrite in spirit and who tremble at my word. Isaiah 66, 1-2.
0: Rhema.cc, speaking words of love to you.

0: Greetings to you. John and Luke here with For King and Country. I'm gonna set my world
1: on fire. We have an epic invitation. One could argue we've been working a lifetime on this album called The Most Beautiful Colors. And as a result, we have done a two-hour special digesting the album in a way we'd never done before. You are a miracle. And you're invited to join us. We'd love to sort of proverbially break bread with you and play you The Most Beautiful Colors.
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0: We hear a lot about moderation these days, the advantage of living somewhere in the middle when it comes to food, money, exercise, and other pursuits. But moderation is not a new idea. The book of Proverbs records the words of a man who hoped he didn't have too little so he wouldn't steal, or too much so he wouldn't forget about God. And since we can't always control what we have, perhaps we should make peace and contentment our goal, like the Apostle Paul. When we learn the secret of contentment, we can be thankful whether we have a little or a lot. This is David Jeremiah encouraging you to get on the road to new life. 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
1: During World War II, prisoners of war in the Japanese labour camp had degenerated to barbarous behaviour. But one afternoon, a shovel was missing. The officer in charge was furious and threatened to kill them all on the spot unless the thief came forward. Finally, one man stepped forward. The officer brutally beat the man to death. Later in the day, it was discovered that there was no shovel missing. There'd just been a miscount. An innocent man had been willing to die to save the others. They began to treat each other like brothers. When the victorious Allies arrived, the survivors, just human skeletons, lined up in front of their captors, and instead of attacking them, they said, "No more hatred, no more killing. What we need is forgiveness." You see, sacrificial love has transforming power. Remember, Jesus sacrificed himself for you.
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1: The Spirit of the Sovereign Lord is on me, because the Lord has anointed me to proclaim good news to the poor. He has sent me to bind up the brokenhearted and release from darkness for the prisoners, to proclaim the year of the Lord's favor and the day of vengeance of our God, to comfort all who mourn and provide for those who grieve in Zion, to bestow on them a crown of beauty, instead of ashes, the oil of joy, instead of mourning, and a garment of praise instead of a spirit of despair. Isaiah 61:1-3.
0: Rhema.cc, speaking words of love to you.

0: Greetings to you. Joel and Luke here with For King and Country. I'm gonna set my world
1: on fire. We have an epic invitation. One could argue we've been working a lifetime on this album called The Most Beautiful Colors. And as a result, we have done a 2-hour special digesting the album in a way we'd never done before. You are a miracle. And you're invited to join us. We'd love to sort of proverbially break bread with you and play you The Most Beautiful Colors.
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Many years ago, I was sightseeing at the Grand Palace in Thailand. It was late in the day, and our guide led us through the temples to a small shrine. In the corner was a stone statue with an array of brightly coloured flowers scattered around it. We watched as a lady approached, lowering her eyes and bowing reverently on the prayer mat. Then she reached forward and with a great deal of effort tried to lift the statue above her head. What was she doing? Our guide explained. She had come to ask the gods a question. The answer was yes, if she could lift the statue. No, if she could not. I wondered if the lady got the answer that she wanted. We all have our questions, but when we ask God, do we expect him to speak back? The Bible says that God is not struck mute in stone. In fact, his ability to speak is one quality that sets him apart from other gods. He has eyes to see, ears to hear, and a mouth that speaks. So when you pray today, remember to listen for his answer. It was never meant to be a one-way conversation. This has been Tanya Harris of GodConversations.com.

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1: Are you a Christian single, single again, and 25 years plus? 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
1: 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Ephesians chapter 4, verses 4 to 6.
0: Rhema.cc, speaking words of love to you

0: Greetings to you. John and Luke here with For King and Country. I'm gonna set my world
1: on fire. We have an epic invitation. One could argue we've been working a lifetime on this album called The Most Beautiful Colors. And as a result, we have done a two-hour special digesting the album in a way we'd never done before. You are a miracle. And you're invited to join us. We'd love to sort of proverbially break bread with you and play you The Most Beautiful Colors.
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Take a breather. It's Vanessa here with your Mummy Minute. On one wage, our family goes from paycheck to paycheck, literally reduced to cents, not dollars, at the end. This means rethinking what is a luxury, what can be done without, what can be stretched, how far a dollar in fuel, prescriptions, clothes, or food can actually go. The final day of the pay week, we just eat what's in the house. We don't think about health macros or meal labels. We can't say yes to every request our son has, but we always have just enough for the real needs and learn what's important. That makes him blessed. Mums just wanted to encourage you today that you are doing great, living well, despite your budget restraints. You are important. Thanks for being a mum.

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Can they see my weakness? 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
1: Jesus spoke to them, saying, "I am the light of the world. He who follows me will not walk in darkness, but will have the light of life." Our Father, as we come to the beginning of another year, we recall the beginning of the creation of our world by you. In the beginning, you created the heavens and the earth. The earth was a vast waste. Darkness covered the deep, and the Spirit of God hovered over the surface of the water. You said, "Let there be light," and there was light. You saw that the light was good, and you separated the light from darkness. Lord, as we enter another year, we want to enjoy the light of your presence, and we seek your blessing on us and the year to come. Teach us to number our days aright, that we may gain wisdom of heart. No matter what the year holds, Lord, please fill it with your love and kindness, that we may be glad and rejoice in our journey through life. Lord, we can't change the past, and we repent of anything in our past that hinders our walk with you. Thank you for your forgiveness. May those we connect with this year, Lord, see the light of Jesus in us. Thank you for sending Jesus, the light of the world, in his name. Amen.

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1: We all have special friends and relations who we love dearly. And one of the hardest things is knowing that they may pass away before we do. We might not even get a chance to say goodbye. But when we do get a chance at the end to say goodbye, it's an unequaled privilege. One of our closest friends in Australia passed away 3 years ago, and we were able to sit with him and his wife at the end. We all told stories of our favourite memories and we laughed. A couple of times we got up to leave and he said, "No, stay, there's more to retell." And at the end of the day, we prayed and we said goodbye and thank you and we left. We cried. But afterwards, I realised that the way we spent our last day wasn't so much because it was the last day, although it was, because it was the way we spent every day we were together. We always laughed and told stories and prayed. And today, it makes me want to live with my family and friends in such a way that we'll do exactly the same thing at the end as we do today, if we have a chance to say goodbye.

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1: St David's Presbyterian Church is celebrating the annual Kirkin of the Tartans on St Andrew's Day, Sunday the 29th of November. 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

0: Words of life and love from the Father to you, his child.
1: 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Ephesians chapter 4, verse 20 and 21.
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0: 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I'm gonna set my
1: 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We have an epic invitation. One could argue we've been working a lifetime on this album called The Most Beautiful Colors. 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

0: There's nothing better than being singled out for something really special. And guess what? You've been chosen. Someone has selected YOU. Hi, I'm Nick Vujicic at lifewithoutlimbs.org. Imagine you're on a baseball field. Friends are lined up all around you, waiting for team captains to choose their teammates. Name after name is called until finally you're the last one standing, still waiting to be chosen. Perhaps you've felt that way, waiting to be picked and feeling unwanted. Maybe you've been passed up for the promotion or overlooked when it comes to finding a boyfriend or girlfriend. Hey, we all long to be chosen. It's part of our DNA. We want to be wanted, but sometimes it feels like we're left standing alone, the last one picked for the team. Let me share some good news with you. Regardless of your experience with other people, there is someone who wants you. Someone who sees your potential, talent, and gifts. Someone who wants you to be an integral part of his inner circle. 1 Peter 2:9 says, "You are a chosen people, a people belonging to God, that you may declare the praises of him who called you out of darkness into his wonderful light." God wants you on his team. Not just any team, his A team. He's calling you out of the shadows of the dugout and inviting you to join him on the baseball diamond. So next time you feel unwanted, remember, you've been chosen by God himself.
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1: 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You believe in God, believe also in me. My Father's house has many rooms. If that were not so, would I have told you that I'm going there to prepare a place for you? And if I go and prepare a place for you, I will come back and take you to be with me, that you also may be where I am. You know the way to the place where I am going. John 14:1-4.
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1: Most people today believe that science and Christian belief are at odds with each other. You believe in God or you're a scientist. It seems you can't be both. What we discovered in our series, Jesus the Game Changer, is that this is a broken dichotomy. The first scientists were motivated by their belief in God. Author and researcher Rodney Stark commented on the work of the early scientists.
2: Everybody outside the Christian West believed that the world was incomprehensible because it was an eternal mystery, that you can meditate on it, but it was pointless to try to understand it because it was ununderstandable. The Christians, on the contrary, believed that it could be understood. Some of the very earliest church fathers are saying, we don't understand this today, but we will.
0: Carl Faze for DailyNudge.org.

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1: Can I talk to you? I know you got some questions. What's the hardest thing you're going through?

0: Greetings to you. Joel and Luke here with For King and Country. I'm gonna set my world
1: on fire. We have an epic invitation. One could argue we've been working a lifetime on this album called The Most Beautiful Colors. And as a result, we have done a two-hour special digesting the album in a way we'd never done before. You are a miracle. And you're invited to join us. We'd love to sort of proverbially break bread with you and play you The Most Beautiful Colors.
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Did you know that getting outside and playing doesn't just have benefits for your child's health? Hi, I'm Natalie from playlearnbloom.com.au with some tips and tricks for your parenting journey. The Australian government has brought out new guidelines for physical activity for our children, recommending at least 3 hours of physical activity a day for toddlers and preschoolers, and at least 60 minutes per day of moderate to vigorous activity for our school children for health benefits. But children gain so much more than a healthy heart when they get outside and play. It helps our children develop their gross motor skills, their core and arm strength to assist in fine motor skills, their coordination, and also helps with their emotional well-being and self-regulation of their emotions. So go outside and play. Climb, run, jump, swing, hang, have fun.

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1: A Saturday recently gone by, one of our team members was in one of the lowest socioeconomic suburbs in the country, the one infamous for the highest crime rating, especially at the train station.

lowest cost housing, visible police presence daily, young people hanging around the station that some media and some from the public have branded as hoons, druggies and dole bludgers. And as our team member walked towards the train station, he heard a guy calling out, "The old lady's fallen over." He looked up and saw four guys about 30 years old who might be easy to include in the label that we discussed earlier. They were standing around an elderly Greek woman in her 70s lying on the footpath. They helped her to get up and sit on the chair at the bus stop, and they called out a few times to the police, "The old lady's fallen over." The police looked up from about 100 meters away and walked casually towards them. As our team member reflected on this, he said it was quite extraordinary. He said the incident made him feel ashamed of times when he has judged other people by their appearance or by the words they used or by what was hanging out of their mouth. These four guys had an amazing heart as they rushed to help an elderly lady in distress. Sure, there is a reason why some people get labelled and a reason to be vigilant in these times. But this incident demonstrates where there is even more reason for us to examine the way we judge people. I'm reminded of that verse in the Good Book in Matthew chapter 7. "You hypocrite, first take the plank out of your own eye, then you'll see clearly to remove the speck from your brother's eye." Pretty strong words, but they make a lot of sense. No judgment intended by this story at all. It's just a great lesson for us to take what we need from the story so we can grow. I'm Aaron Wright.

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5: Let's clap like this. Hey.

But we all love the idea of blessings, health, success, peace, maybe a bit of happiness along the way. But what if one of God's blessings doesn't feel like a blessing at all? What if it costs you? Hi, I'm Bernie Diamond and welcome again to Fresh. When civil rights leader Martin Luther King Jr. chose the path of non-violence, he knew it would bring suffering, threats, imprisonment, hatred, even death. Yet he called it the high honour of suffering for righteousness' sake. His life was a stark reminder that some causes are so right, so sacred, that pain becomes part of the privilege. That's exactly what the Apostle Paul wrote to believers in the ancient city of Philippi, Philippians chapter 1, verse 29. God has blessed you in ways that serve Christ. He allowed you to believe in Christ. But that's not all. He's also given you the honour of suffering for Christ. Both of these bring glory to Christ. Paul penned those words from prison. He wasn't merely being poetic, he was living it. Faith in Christ had brought him chains, yet he saw even those as honour. The truth is, loving Jesus isn't about comfort, it's about courage. Serving him sometimes means swimming against the tide, standing for what's right when it costs something. So if following what's true feels hard, don't shrink back. You're in good company, because real faith doesn't run from sacrifice. It finds its joy in it. God's blessed you in ways that serve Christ. He allowed you to believe in Christ. But that's not all. He's also given you the honour of suffering for Christ. Both of these bring glory to Christ. That's God's word, fresh for you today. Friend, I am so passionate about seeing you live in the victory over your sin and circumstances that Jesus died and rose again to give you. So let me encourage you to subscribe to our YouTube channel at ChristianityWorks.tv. I'd love to share more of God's Word with you, because the Word of God is alive and active. It is the power to transform your life. Amen. Again, you'll find our YouTube channel at ChristianityWorks.tv. 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

0: Greetings to you, John and Luke here with For King and Country. I'm gonna set my
1: world on fire. We have an epic invitation. One could argue we've been working a lifetime on this album called The Most Beautiful Colors. 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

0: I'm Rob Harley. Hey, how's this for insight? You'd better learn secretarial skills or else get married, said a modelling agency rejecting Marilyn Monroe in 1944. Can't sing, can't act, slightly bald, can dance a little. A film company's verdict on Fred Astaire's 1928 screen test. Forget it. No Civil War picture ever made a nickel. MGM executive advising against investing in Gone with the Wind. Radio has no future. That from the Royal Society President Lord Kelvin in 1897. When you've been around for a few years, you realise that bold predictions by seemingly knowledgeable people are never 100% reliable. I'm amazed by how many people seem stuck and incapable of moving forward because of nasty remarks someone once made about them. I vividly remember Ed Hillary on the 40th anniversary of the conquest of Everest telling a radio interviewer of how a gym teacher had ridiculed him at about age 12 for being a bit of a runt and lacking in physical potential. Hillary, in his classic laconic way, said he knew he had a decision to make. Do I let myself be ruled by this guy's sarcasm and put down? Or do I get busy and prove him wrong? I wonder what the gym teacher made of the news in 1953 that the skinny kid he'd so easily dismissed had conquered his mountain.
1: Brought to you by Focus on the Family Australia.
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1: Tookley Presbyterian Church Children's Group is called JEFFA. 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

0: G'day. Here's my mate Richard with another secret from the shed.
1: What's the first word that comes to mind that describes a man's essential quality? I've tried this with hundreds of people with the same answer every single time. A man is strong. He builds a box around being strong because he thinks that is what he should be. Problem is, men often don't feel strong. We feel anxious or afraid or depressed or stuck. And that's when the strong box cracks open. That's when he's likely to feel ashamed at being a failure as a man. But the shame is not about him. It's about this tiny box he stuffed his identity into and it won't fit. He needs a bigger story. He needs to know men do stuff up and that's okay. He needs to discover that failure is his way into a bigger version of what it means to be a man. An identity that is okay with struggle and loss. I'm Richard Fay for the Centre for Men, helping men become real.
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0: Greetings to you, Joel and Luke here with For King and Country. I'm gonna set my world
1: on fire. We have an epic invitation. One could argue we've been working a lifetime on this album called The Most Beautiful Colors. And as a result, we have done a two-hour special digesting the album in a way we'd never done before. You are a miracle. And you're invited to join us. We'd love to sort of proverbially break bread with you and play you The Most Beautiful Colors.
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We allocate a portion of the income we receive from sponsorship and merchandise sales towards supporting people and organisations within our community that have a genuine need. If you'd like to nominate a person or organisation for our assistance, and that may be yourself, go to our website and click on the Rema Cares button to submit an application. Our board of directors will evaluate and pray over all applications and decide which ones will receive support. Rema Cares. That's Rema.

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1: St David's Presbyterian Church is celebrating the annual Kirkin of the Tartans on St Andrew's Day, Sunday the 29th of November. 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

was Matty Mullins with No Hold on Me. Good morning and welcome to Rema Central Coast. It's a delight to have you guys here with us. Hope you're off to a pretty fantastic Sunday. It is Sunday for those of you who have, you might be kind of rubbing your eyes and sort of squirming at the sun going, what day are we up to? Yeah, it's Sunday. And we are, hoping and praying that you are kind of in the mood for what will be, I hope, a great day, great night, all of the above. Perhaps it's a weekend that you are celebrating or involved in grand finals. I know we mentioned that a few weeks ago, but I just think it's a, we can be involved in sports, we can be involved in things that are happening in terms of grand finals, or we can be simply just watching our teams playing, doing their things. It's one of those weekends, this weekend, that you might have been involved in that. So certainly, if you are spending some time, this weekend doing the whole cheer thing, I hope your team does okay. But even that, even if they don't, it's just the experience of having some fun, really, isn't it? Just being a part of something in some capacity that sort of gives us that feeling of I belong. Now, I want to just highlight here, if I'm going to spin that off a little bit just for a second, I want to highlight the feeling of belonging and the sense of team where it comes to church. Guys, can I remind you that you are part of a bigger team, a much bigger team. And it is so important for you to cheer on your teammates. It's important for you to get behind those who are struggling in your team. And more than anything, you come together, you can spend some time together. Obviously, for us, it's in prayer. It's in learning God's word a little bit more. It's cheering people on in our team who are probably in highs or lows, and just walking the journey with them. So teams come in all sorts of forms. But yeah, I just think a nice little reminder there. I would encourage you also to go to your pastors, go to those who are in church leadership, and encourage them too, guys. Say that the kind things they need to hear, not the things that are just, nice things to say, but genuinely find stuff that really encourages them. It can be tiring to deal with people. I know that firsthand. So if you can, just finding something kind to share with them about, might be about a sermon, might be about the way that they care about people, whatever, it doesn't really matter. Just find the good stuff and really encourage them on that. Guys, last week we talked about taking the next step, and we were sort of exploring what that might look like. We explored the challenges of that, and we explored, those moments of really sort of listening to God and really following through on His word. This week I have been challenged on something a little bit more in terms of letting go of the past, because to take the next step, we often need to let go of stuff that has held us back. It could be trauma. It could be a level

of comfort. It could be, you know, it could be any number of things. But letting go of what is or what was, in an effort to ensure that we are following God's future for ourselves. I don't even know myself where this is going to go today, but I hope and pray we can really fine tune and sort of, and just channel in to see what it is that God's kind of leading us to this morning through, you know, just what happens, what we come across in our discussions this morning. But that's where I'm going. What do you need to let go of? What's holding you back? Let's sit on that for a minute.

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Welcome back, Hosties. That was Cecina with Next Generation. I want to just say to you guys, you have no idea what we have to do here at Rema Centric Coast when it comes to reading artists' names. Now, can I tell you something? Cecina, let me ask you how you think that's spelt. Because it is not kind of like you'd read it and go, oh, yeah, that's easy to read. Cecina. S-V-R-C-I-N-A. You're not really something you sort of naturally think of as saying Cecina. Oh, I can't even say the word now. Cecina, is it? But yeah, it's pretty cool. I have been privileged to have seen her actually performing live, and that was amazing. She's an amazing artist. Anyway, the things we do for you guys, what a sacrifice we make. Anyway, it is worth it. I am so thankful I get to spend my Sunday mornings with you guys, and I hope you are off to a good start. For those of you who don't know me, I am Lindy. I'm your Sunday morning host here at Rema Central Coast, and what can I say? It's always a lot of fun, and I'm so thankful I get to do this with you guys. We are talking this morning about the stuff that we need to let go of. Okay, that's a big one. What do we need to let go of? Well, I know the list is long for many of us. There could be all sorts of things we need to let go of in order to truly follow God's voice. Sometimes that's past hurts. Sometimes it's even deeper than that. Sometimes it's even more crippling, the stuff that is traumatic for us, the stuff that can hold us back. Sometimes it can be fear. Sometimes it can be a level of self-confidence, not being able to say, you know, God has given me the giftings or the abilities to let go of what was to then cling to what is to become. Oof, that's a big one to get your head around. But there can be things that we hold on to purely out of a deeper reasoning. So I want to encourage you this morning, guys. Think about it. What sort of things are you involved in, or what sort of things are holding you back? Or what sort of things are you scared to let go of so that you can then move forward to where God is calling you? I'm not going to be able to give you guys the answers because you obviously are living your own individual path to me, where we've got different stories, we've got different journeys, we've got different backgrounds. But what I can say is that Scripture does remind us that we need to let go of all sorts of things. And sometimes that can even be damage we've caused for ourselves. There can be things that we can be holding on to in terms of regret. We might be thinking, if only this hadn't happened, or if I'd chosen this differently, or, you know, the regret. I want to just end, you know, this little segment here with 2 Corinthians 5:17. Therefore, if any man be in Christ, he's a new creature. Old things are passed away. Behold, all things become new. If you have a relationship with Christ, you don't need to worry and you don't need to be fearful of letting go of the things that are familiar from your old part of the world. You can just trust that you are a new creation in Christ. And to really know him, you're going to get closer and closer to what it is that God wants you to be, and stronger, and letting go is easier in those sort of moments. Isaiah 43:18-19, forget the former things, do not dwell on the past. Woo. See, I am doing a new thing. Now it springs up. Do you not perceive it? I'm making a way in the desert and streams in the wasteland. Oh, I want to read that one again, but I won't. But it's just like, I am doing a new thing. Trust me with it, guys. Trust me. There's no reason to hold on to what you've been holding on to. I'm doing a new thing. Listen to those words of God. He's probably speaking them directly to you right now. If there is stuff you're holding on to, he's asking you to leave it behind. Forget the former things. Do not dwell on the past. Holy dooly, that's a big one. I'm going to leave it there, guys. We'll speak some more in just a little bit.

0: A baker's dozen, meaning 13 instead of the usual 12 per dozen, supposedly originated in the Middle Ages. In England, there were severe punishments for bakers or merchants found guilty of shortchanging their customers, so bakers began including an extra item to avoid accusations of cheating, and customers enjoyed getting 13 for the price of 12. Though God has never been accused of cheating, he has his own version of the baker's dozen. According to Ephesians 3:20, God always does more than we think he's going to do. Exceedingly more, Paul writes. 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

Look, we all love the idea of blessings, health, success, peace, maybe a bit of happiness along the way. But what if one of God's blessings doesn't feel like a blessing at all? What if it costs you? Hi, I'm Bernie Diamond and welcome again to Fresh. When civil rights leader Martin Luther King Jr. chose the path of non-violence, he knew it would bring suffering, threats, imprisonment, hatred, even death. Yet he called it the high honour of suffering for righteousness' sake. His life was a stark reminder that some causes are so right, so sacred, that pain becomes part of the privilege. That's exactly what the Apostle Paul wrote to believers in the ancient city of Philippi. Philippians chapter 1, verse 29. God has blessed you in ways that serve Christ. He allowed you to believe in Christ. But that's not all. He's also given you the honour of suffering for Christ. Both of these bring glory to Christ. Paul penned those words from prison. He wasn't merely being poetic. He was living it. Faith in Christ had brought him chains. Yet he saw even those as honour. The truth is, loving Jesus isn't about comfort, it's about courage. Serving him sometimes means swimming against the tide, standing for what's right when it costs something. So if following what's true feels hard, don't shrink back. You're in good company, because real faith doesn't run from sacrifice. It finds its joy in it. God's blessed you in ways that serve Christ. He allowed you to believe in Christ, but that's not all. He's also given you the honour of suffering for Christ. Both of these bring glory to Christ. That's God's word, fresh for you today. Friend, I am so passionate about seeing you live in the victory over your sin and circumstances that Jesus died and rose again to give you. So let me encourage you to subscribe to our YouTube channel at ChristianityWorks.tv. I'd love to share more of God's word with you.

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welcome back, guys. That was The Loudest Voice by Ginny Owens. Welcome to Rainbow Central Coast. Welcome to Sunday mornings. Yes, it is Sunday. I know I've mentioned that previously this morning, but just for those of you who might be rolling out of bed this morning or around now-ish, I just want to remind you, it is Sunday, so you don't probably, so I shouldn't generalise, but most of you probably don't have to go to work or school or, you know, the standard sort of business hours doing businessy type things. More likely than not, some of you obviously might be doing the opposite. You might be on your way to work, but for most of us, we're kind of chilling out here going, it is Sunday, we're going to cruise along with it. And I hope you get a chance to actually do that, to really kind of, you know, zoom out and fade out the sort of the thoughts and the you know, just the heaviness of the week. Let it just be. I just hope and pray you can spend some time with God directly, just hearing him, just having some time with him, just the two of you. Either way, guys, how encouraging is it to know that when we are ready, God is ready for us to, and we can just trust that, that he's always available. How cool is that? There's no other friend in the whole world. There's no one else that we can call on at any point and say, hey, I got some stuff to talk about. And that's really encouraging. Now, talking about talking, have you ever had a friend or a family member who you can tell they just want to start doing something new? You can tell there's something in their life that they want to give a go. But every time you hear from them, you hear the reasons why they can't let it happen. It's just not going to happen because of this. It's not going to happen because of that. There's no reason to be brave and let things go because it might, you know, it might backfire. Well, my question is that really a way to live? Is it really a way to live when we are so occupied with the things that we might have to give up to get to where we want to go? And I know it's scary. I know it is, but part of moving forward is actually letting go of the stuff that we carry with us. I've heard lots of excuses this week, and I use the word excuses from different people, not lightly, and I do it with a sense of sensitivity, because I know it's hard. I know it is really, really hard to let go of the things that almost provide this false security. But what I will say is that when we step out and we go, okay, we need to let go of the stuff that we're clinging to, and that is often the only time or the only place or the only way that we can truly see that faith is a real thing. Stepping out and going, okay, I can't make sense of any of this. There's no logic behind this, but I feel like I'm meant to be doing it. That's a faith move. Of course it is. It means recognizing what we are holding on to, and there is a grieving process in that. We might need to be able to, you know, just have some space to be able to say goodbye to those things. It may be a need to challenge the what ifs and sort of get your head around what's actually real, what's not, what is a real concern and what is not something we need to worry about. I just think it is just one of those things that we need to be mindful of, that saying yes to the new beginning or the new start or a second chance or whatever does mean we have to look back and let go of some stuff. And we have to do it fully. We really genuinely have to let go of it fully. I don't really know where else to go other than to say, I just want to encourage you, if you're feeling stirred to be moving forward like we talked about last week, but you can recognize there are things that you have not let go of, let it be an act of faith. Let it be a step of, you know, a courageous move to say, I choose you, God, because I really believe that you are calling me to this. And I know that means I need to say goodbye to these things in my past or in my situation or whatever. I know that that means it's risky business. But I trust you. That is a heart move. It's a head move. It is a full surrender. And that is what God is calling each of us to do, is offer him our life. Certainly he gave us the ultimate example of that when Jesus laid down his life for us. He was saying, I'm leaving the you know, my own desires, the things that I'm clinging to in my past, my family cultures, my you know, the connections that this world offers me to keep me safe. I'm holding, you know, that at a distance in order to see God do what it is in his perfect plan. And you know, remarkably, he still does the same thing for us. God still calls us to
Show him times where we are genuinely choosing him by letting go of the things that we want to hold on to. I'm going to give you some space to process that one, guys, because it's a big one. It really is. But it may be something God is calling you to do. Letting go of the past so you can move forward to the future. I will leave those thoughts with you. We are going to have Greg Laurie at 8:30, so I hope you can stick around for that. I'll see you back here really soon. But give that a bit of thought. What are you holding on to that needs to let go? You know, what do we need to let go to really fulfill God's purpose and plan in each of us? And what do we need to address to be able to do that? I'll leave it there. See you soon, guys.

0: 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Life.
1: Words of life and love from the Father to you, his child.
2: 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The Lord is at hand. Philippians 4, verse 5.
1: Rhema.cc. Speaking words of love to you.
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0: it's not as strong as it should be. So it's okay to come with your doubts and say, Lord, I don't get this, help me. Like that one guy that said, Lord, I believe, help my unbelief.
1: The Lord isn't angry when we struggle with doubt. No, today Pastor Greg Laurie says he stands ready to help us through that tough time and strengthen our faith.
0: Maybe you're struggling with doubt right now, but God understands that. He'll more than meet you halfway.

0: Many believers have a time of doubt once in a while. It's not a good feeling, is it? We may wish we had the faith of those men and women in the Bible. Steadfast, immovable, faith as solid as a rock. Well, today on A New Beginning, Pastor Greg Laurie shows us that even some of our biblical heroes encountered doubt. In fact, we'll focus on one in particular today. But Pastor Greg draws the distinction between doubt and unbelief. We'll see doubt is temporary and can lead to a stronger faith.
1: The title of my message is Jesus and the Doubter. So if you've ever entertained doubts, you'll connect to the story. Let's read about it. Matthew 11, starting in verse 1. And when John had heard in prison about the works of Christ, he sent two of his disciples and said to him, "Are you the coming one, or should we look for another?" Jesus answered and said, "You go tell John the things that you hear and see. The blind see, the lame walk, the lepers are cleansed, and the deaf hear, and the dead are raised up, and the poor have the gospel preached to them, and blessed is he who is not offended because of me." Let's stop there. So where is John? He's in a dungeon. And why is he in a dungeon? He's in a dungeon because he called out King Herod, who was living an immoral lifestyle. So John is effectively saying, "Lord, why haven't you helped me?" And so he's doubting. He's wondering, what is going on here? Listen to this. Sometimes we need to go through the foyer of doubt to get into the sanctuary of certainty. That's not original to me. It's a good statement, though, isn't it? We have to go through the foyer, we'll say lobby to make it easier, because that's French, foyer, foyer. We have to go through the lobby of doubt to get into the sanctuary of certainty. A French proverb says, "He who knows nothing doubts nothing." It's also been said, doubt is not the opposite of faith, it's an element of faith. Doubt is not necessarily a sign that a person is wrong, rather it's a sign they're thinking. So it's okay to have moments of doubt. Even great men of the Bible had their doubts. Moses was ready to quit on one occasion in complaining to God about the Israelites. He said, "If they're gonna treat me like this, Lord, I'd appreciate it if you would just take me out. Just kill me now." Little dramatic, right? Elijah was ready to quit after hearing of the threats of Jezebel. And he said, "Lord, just take my life." We all remember doubting Thomas. He wanted to see the risen Lord himself. He said, "I'll believe him when I can put my hand in the wound in his side." Then Christ appears and he says, "Well, that's okay. My Lord and my God," right? But he just wanted to know for himself. There's nothing wrong with that. Nothing wrong with you saying, "I want to see it for myself. I want to know it for myself." This is all part of growing. Even the great Apostle Paul was discouraged. He writes about it in 2 Corinthians 1:8. He was burdened beyond measure. And he said, "We despaired even of life." So if you're struggling with discouragement and doubt, you are not the first, nor will you be the last. The problem with John is he had a troubled mind and a broken heart. Hey, man, the guy was in a dungeon. Cut him some slack. Things are not going the way he thought they would go because he misunderstood. So he sends two friends. Just ask Jesus this question: "Are you the one, or should we look for another?" Now notice how Christ responds. He refers to Old Testament prophecies that he is the Messiah, alluding to Isaiah 35 and Isaiah 61. Jesus says, Matthew 11, verse 4, "You go tell John, the blind are seeing, the lame are walking, the lepers are cleansed, and the deaf hear, and the dead are raised up." So then Jesus goes on to make this statement, "And God blesses those who do not turn away because of me." Blessed is the man who is not offended because of me. Happy are those who hold their course. So Jesus is effectively saying to John, "Buddy, hold the course. Trust me. John, I know you cannot understand my method and my ways and my timing. Trust me right now, even when you're unable to see why I am doing

0: what I'm doing or why I'm not doing what you think I ought to be doing. Just hold the course. And the same is for all of us, true for all of us. Hold your course. You might be going through a season of doubt right now. Things are not making sense to you. And really, you could really be offended by that question. You know, the question is, John wants to know if you're really the one or should he look for another? What? Hello? Can you imagine your wife? You've been married for 30 years. She looks at you and says, I think maybe I made a mistake. Should I look for another? No. And so he's really questioning the ministry of our Lord Jesus. Could have said, you know what? Got a little offended. My cousin's always been a little weird. Okay, come on, let's get real. Really, locusts and wild honey? Is that necessary? No, he didn't do that at all. In fact, Jesus did the very opposite. He saw this as an opportunity to speak of the greatness of John. Look at Matthew 11. As the disciples were leaving, Jesus began talking about him to the crowds. He said, what kind of man did you go into the wilderness to see? Was he a weak reed swayed by every breath of wind? Hey, what were you guys looking for? A reed just blowing in the wind? Someone unstable with no courage? Some kind of a snowflake? This is John the Baptist, people, and I love him. And let me tell you a little something about John. And then he goes on to describe who John really was. And you know, here's what it comes down to. You know, it's really not what others think about us or even what we think about ourselves. I'm interested in what Jesus thinks about me. Jesus had some good thoughts about John. And Jesus has some good thoughts about you too. I want you to know that. You know, I love Jeremiah 29:11. I think you know that by now. I quote it quite often. But here's what God thinks about you. I know the thoughts that I think towards you, says the Lord. Thoughts of peace and not of evil, to give you a future and a hope. See, a lot of us think God is mad at us, when in reality, God is mad about us. He loves us. That's what we see so clearly in Scripture. So now Jesus says this about John, verse 11. Let me tell you something. Among those born of women, there has not been one greater than John the Baptist. John the Baptist was the last of the Old Testament prophets. Not only was he the last, but he was the greatest of the Old Testament prophets. Now, that's pretty amazing. How could John be greater than Samuel, Elijah, Isaiah, Ezekiel? John never called fire down from heaven like Elijah did. He never parted the Red Sea as Moses did. He did not write a book of the Bible like Isaiah or Ezekiel or even minor prophets like Micah. That doesn't mean that he was underage, Micah. Being a minor prophet just meant shorter book. He didn't write a book. He didn't do a miracle. But Jesus says, of men born of women, there has never been a greater than John the Baptist. Why was John the greatest of the Old Testament prophets? Answer. Because John and John alone was the direct forerunner of Jesus. His greatness came as a result of his closeness to Christ. And now Jesus drops this bombshell. Verse 11, and he who is least in the kingdom of heaven is greater than he. What that means is you as a Christian in the new covenant now are greater than John. You say, how could I be greater than John? He was the direct forerunner. He was the voice crying in the wilderness. I know. But you see, you have a relationship with God that John did not have. John was a herald of the king. You're a friend of the king. John was a friend of the bridegroom. You're the bride of the bridegroom, right? So this all happened because of the death and resurrection of Christ.
1: It's great to have you join us today for A New Beginning with Pastor Greg Laurie from Harvest Ministries in the US. We're in Matthew chapter 11 today as Pastor Greg continues his message called Jesus and the Doubter.
0: I titled this message, Jesus and the Doubter. Jesus and you. Now, maybe you're struggling with doubt right now. There is a difference between doubt and unbelief. You know, doubt asks questions. Unbelief doesn't want answers. Doubt can be overcome and resolved, but unbelief is an act of disobedience. So it's okay to come with your doubts and say, Lord, I don't get

this, help me. Like that one guy that said, Lord, I believe, help my unbelief. So when you're praying about something, you say, Lord, we're praying for this. We're asking this in the name of Jesus. We're praying about this together. But Lord, we're also saying, we believe, but help our unbelief. Because sometimes our faith is not as strong as it should be. But God understands that. He'll more than meet you halfway. So let's wrap this up now. How did Jesus deal with doubt in the life of John? And how does he want to deal with doubt in our life? Number one, he refocused John's priorities. He refocused John's priorities. John misunderstood, as I said, the mission and purpose of the coming of Christ. And it was true of the disciples as well. He refocused him. He didn't rebuke him. He refocused him. Because the problem with John was not that he was asking too much. It's that he was asking too little. Hey, John, I'm going to do something even bigger than you're expecting. Overthrow the Romans. I'm going to come and establish my kingdom on earth one day. And the righteousness of the Lord will fill the planet. So it's going to be bigger than anything you ever dreamed. So he refocused his priorities. Secondly, he used the scripture or brought John back to the scripture. He took John back to the Bible. Buddy, remember what the Bible says. Remember what the prophets say. You need to go back. I cannot say enough about how important the Word of God is for everything in life that you are facing. This is why we need to memorize Scripture and know Scripture when we fall into that little pit of despair, when we're dealing with hardship, when we're looking for direction, really whatever you're going through, know the Word of God. And as I've said to you, you need to think biblically. So Jesus brings him back to the Bible, coming back to those, to disciples on the Emmaus Road. They said to Christ, who again was incognito, we were hoping Jesus would have been the one to deliver Israel, but it's been 3 days since these events happened. Jesus must have thought, oy vey, really? 3 days? Don't you remember how many times they said, I, the Son of Man, will be betrayed, I'll be crucified, and 3 days later, I'll rise again. Read my lips. 3 days. But they missed it. It's been 3 days. And then he took them on a guided tour of the Bible and pointed them to all of the passages that pointed to the Messiah suffering for our sin. So what did he do? He brought them back to the Word of God. And the Bible says, as they came to the end of their journey, they said, did not our hearts burn within us while he opened the Word on the way? Number three, Jesus kept right on with this purpose and asked John to not be stumbled or annoyed. He's just saying, just trust me. God never promised he would inform us all about his plan ahead of time. He just promised us that he has one. And ultimately, it's for our good and it's for his glory. Let me say that again. God never promised he would inform us all about his plan ahead of time. He just promised that he has one and it's ultimately for our good and it's for his glory. I know there are things in life that don't make sense. I know there are questions that remain unanswered. I know you have times of disappointment as a follower of Jesus, but one day it will all be made clear. And whatever you've lost for the kingdom of God in this life, whatever you've suffered will be made up to you in the next life. God has promised that in Scripture. So right now the Bible says we see through a glass darkly, but then face to face. You know, sort of like someone that has tinted glass on their car and you can't see in. And that's how it is sometimes. We're trying to figure these things out. We squint our eyes. We're trying to see, you know, what is taking place and why God is doing it. Another translation of that same verse there in 1 Corinthians 13 says, Paul speaking, I know now in a fragmentary fashion, but then I will fully know as I am known. Yeah, I know you have questions you want to ask God. But in that final day, when we stand before God, we'll realize he never sat on his hands because they were nailed to a cross. God's in control. God is at work. So if you have a doubt, you just bring it to Jesus. And that's really, to me, the big story here. John

had his doubts, but he brought his doubts to Jesus. And that's what we need to do. And Jesus wants to more than meet you halfway. He came to this earth. He walked among us. He lived a perfect life. He died a perfect death. He died on the cross for our sins, and he rose again. And now he stands at the door of our life, and he knocks. And says, if you'll hear my voice and open the door, I'll come in. Sometimes people say, I have a few questions, and if you can answer these questions, I'll become a Christian. I think many times what we will see is when we become a Christian, that's when the questions are answered. Not all of them, but I will say this, most of them. Most of the big ones, for sure. When you enter into this relationship with God that is available through Jesus Christ, he loves us. That's what we see so clearly in Scripture. God is a loving heavenly Father that longs for a relationship with us, a friendship with us that comes through Christ. So if you've never asked Jesus to come into your life, you can do it right here, right now, as we close in prayer. Let's all pray. Father, thank you for sending Jesus to enter our world, God with skin on. You had a face. And we heard you and we saw you. And now you want to enter each of our lives individually. You want a relationship with each of us. And I pray for anybody here, anybody, wherever they may be, if they don't have a relationship with you, let this be the moment they believe. If you would like Jesus Christ to come into your life, if you would like him to forgive you of your sin, if you would like to know that when you die, you will go to heaven, if you want this friendship and relationship with God, pray this prayer with me right now. Just pray, Lord Jesus, I know that I'm a sinner, but I know that you're the Savior who died on the cross for my sin and rose again from the dead. Now come into my life. I choose to follow you from this moment forward. In Jesus' name I pray. Amen.

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LTD. Welcome and welcome, welcome, welcome. Welcome some more. You are joining us here at Rema Central Coast. I'm Lindy. I am your Sunday morning host. And what can I say other than I'm so thankful you are joining us. I hope you've had a good start to your Sunday morning and that you're off to something pretty fantastic today. Guys, we are talking we're talking about letting go. And I don't mean kind of like that, you know, Disney song. I don't mean we're not gonna sit here and sing Let It Go, Let It Go. I am talking about something a bit deeper. I'm talking about something that is really tricky to do because we can be so comfortable with holding on to the things that, you know, perhaps we identify as or with or through. In terms of, you know, let's give an example. We can have traumatic experiences that become part of who we are. They, you know, people identify us based on what we have been through, and that can be tricky because how do you shake that? How do we remember that we are actually more than the experiences we've had? And so we have to be cautious with that. We have to remember that God is, you know, he's always equipping us. He's always developing us, and that we are so much more than the experiences we've had. In fact, if you are somebody who has been through some really tricky stuff, I want to ensure that you know that you have character traits that make you who you are, particularly through those situations. You have developed resilience. You've developed courage. You've developed determination to push through. These are the things that make you who you are. It is not the situation that you encountered, although that highlighted and demonstrated and strengthened parts of who you are. You are not that. You are more than that. And so instead of us becoming, easily becoming kind of entangled in the label of who we are based on the experiences we are, we need to find ways to let go of that, to embrace things that are new, to ensure that we are, you know, we're identified as, particularly for a Christian, God's kid, and that we can reflect that back and say, hey, yeah, I was designed that way. I have been designed to be courageous and brave. And yes, the experiences I've had have highlighted that for me, but God is the one that I look to have that understanding. I think culture is another aspect of what we need to consider when we're talking about letting go. If to use an example, I was quite comfortable just to live where I was raised, back in Penrith, Western Sydney. I'm a Western Sydney girl. And I will ensure, I will highlight and, what's the word I'm looking for? I can testify even, if that's probably a good description word for it, that even location to location, we have different cultures. I really struggled with moving from one part of Western Sydney to another part. And when I say that, I mean, we went from Penrith to Blacktown. And Blacktown was it was just like this big, big ball of anything and every culture. It was just like all these international cultures. That's what I mean by when I say that. It was a real turning point for me to be able to look and go, I know nothing about anything of this. I didn't necessarily want to know. I was quite content where I was. But it did stretch me, and God pulling me out from where I had been raised and what was comfortable to me meant that he stretched me. So I had to learn to let go of what I had known my whole life to be normal, to be how things were done. I'm so thankful for that experience because I learned that my way is not necessarily the right way. It's just a way. And, you know, it's no different between here and like on the Central Coast and my differences between here and Sydney. There is you know, you experience levels of comfort, levels of things that are different based on where you live. There's different norms that you have to learn. And I learned that pretty quickly. But if I had not been willing to surrender, to the journey that God had for my family and I would not have experienced that. So letting go meant that I had to really be prepared for, well, I don't even know if it's prepared for. I had to be, you know, willing to let go to be able to experience what God was trying to do in my life, and that is to change the character of who I am. Now, I don't share these things to bring, I really don't mean to sound like, look at me, look at me, look at me. I never want that to be the case,
But I can only share what God teaches me, and this is the stuff that he has taught me in times gone by. I look at Philippians 3, 12 to 14, just on that. Not that I have already obtained this or am already perfect, but I press on to make it my own because Christ Jesus has made me his own. Brothers, I do not consider that I have made it my own, but one thing I do, forgetting what lies behind and straining forward to what lies ahead, I press on toward the goal for the prize of the upward call of God in Christ Jesus. I hope that kind of reflects what I have just been saying in terms of the things where we look at our own life, the things we need to let go of, and how God can honor that and really show us things we otherwise wouldn't, we would not be prepared or aware of that we need. I'll leave it there because that's a big one. See you soon.

0: words of life and love from the Father to you, his child.
1: Then I saw a new heaven and a new earth, for the first heaven and the first earth had passed away, and there was no longer any sea. I saw the holy city, the new Jerusalem, coming down out of heaven from God, prepared as a bride, beautifully dressed for her husband. And I heard a loud voice from the throne saying,

0: look, God's dwelling place is now among the people, and he will dwell with them. They will be his people, and God himself will be with them and be their God. He will wipe every tear from their eyes. There will be no more death or mourning or crying or pain, for the old order of things has passed away. Revelations 21:1-5.
1: Rhema.cc, speaking words of love to you.
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0: Sea.
1: And that was Split the Sea by Hannah Kerr. Welcome to Rema Central Coast, guys. Welcome to Sunday mornings. Welcome to what we have been talking about this morning. We've been talking about letting go. A big concept to follow from our concept last week. Didn't really intend for it to be that way. It just kind of happened. But we talked last week about looking at the new, you know, the next step, the next thing to come, and exploring what is that. But part of that I have realized as I've examined things this week is letting go. Because how do we move forward if we can't let go of what is actually holding us back? Yeah, I know. Big one, isn't it? Now, the reason that I really sort of had gelled, you know, in my thinking, I was kind of going, what do I, you know, there's so much to the idea of letting go. But where do I go in particular, in what direction? It's kind of in my mind, I've almost got like this mind map going on of all the different things that we could explore here this morning. But I've just sort of zoomed into, you know, into a few of those. What I want to end with is a little bit of a personal story. And I share it purely because I want to, I hope that you guys can be blessed through the same experiences that I've had in your life. It's a tricky one because I almost had to talk in code. It's almost like I have to kind of protect people here, but I want to share it because it's just been such an eye-opening experience for me. This week I stood in our food tech room. I work at a school and I stood in a food tech room after we had had the graduation ceremony for my son and all of his cohort. So this was the period following that. And I was a bit of an emotional mess. I was just kind of just trying to stay focused on like, hey, let's just do the job at hand. But really, I just want to go home and cry because my baby's finished school. And so I just was trying to stick with it. And I started to think some more. And I thought, I don't know how I got here. I don't know how I got to this place. I don't know how I'm working here. I don't know how I'm in this room, obviously, but this school, this area, I don't know how this evolved. I do, but I don't. And the reason I say that is because there was a time that I wanted nothing to do with the school that I now work at, which is very bizarre. I wanted nothing to do with it. I was very bitter from some stuff that had happened previously, and it left me with this real anger and resentment and bitterness. And I don't like being like that. I did not want to be like that. But I also made a decision, and this actually happens to, it actually goes along with the timing of me starting here at Rema Central Coast, because there were plenty of times where I was traveling between where I lived and Rema, and I had time to think, and I realized that there had been some stuff that I was holding on to. There was a bitterness and a resentment that I had held on to for a long time. And I had decided that I did not want to be bitter anymore. I wanted to be able to speak highly of people who were doing some great stuff and not be tainted by the stuff that I had experienced that wasn't of, you know, good value to my life. It made things so much harder. So I made a decision, that's probably about three years ago now, that I was going to forgive. And I thought I had, and I really thought I had. And then I found that my son, who is the one that has just graduated, wanted to attend this school. And I was like, there's no way, I'm not doing that. Pfft, not doing that at all. And to cut to get to the point and just cut the long story as short as I possibly can, we now have four of our kids attending that school. There's no surprises in this because I've gone to the heads of school and explain the situation. I have explained that I have been very cautious in putting my children back into that same setting and that scenario, but I have been beyond blessed by doing so. And what did that start with? That there was a few things. There was obviously a willingness for me to realize that I was still bitter in a lot of ways. I still wanted to protect my kids. I still wanted them to be heard, adequately heard and to be heard well. And I was fearful of what might happen if they weren't. I was fearful of the same protocols that I had, you know, seen unfold with a previous experience. I was scared. I was scared for the kids I had. But I have been wrong, and I am so thankful that I have been. I'm so thankful that they are in a place where they have staff that they care for them beautifully. They really do. And as a result, it's so bizarre, but the same child that had some experiences way back now works for school as well. So it is this very strange roundabout of situations. It's really, really odd. But it started with, as I said,

a willingness from my son to say, I want to do this. I don't care about what's happened. I'm going to move forward. And it was echoed from a need from me to recognize that part of me getting over the bitterness was to go into that place that I didn't want to be. I didn't want any of my family, the ones that I was trying to protect, to be. I had to be willing to recognize human error, to recognize situations that aren't always understood. I had to be willing to go where God was leading. I share this story purely to say to you, if you are going through some stuff where you think, I want nothing to do with that place, perhaps it's a school, perhaps it's a church. Now, how many times do you hear that? I'm never walking to that church again. That they're awful in there. Do you know what they said? These are the comments that you hear. I want to encourage you to be open to starting again. Letting go means allowing God to do the healing, yes. But it also means allowing God to bless and to bless and to bless. And so my ending question for you this morning is this. What are you holding back? Why are you holding back? Are you being called to let go? I don't even know where to go with that. I'm just going to leave it at that because it's a big one. I pray you guys, if you have got stuff that you are holding on to as a, you know, a need to protect, a need to stay in control, a need to look after yourself and your family, just like I did, I pray that God softens your heart. And maybe it won't be to the extreme that we have experienced in our family. Maybe it won't be that far. But I pray, I hope and pray you do get some sort of sense of justification, but also peace, that there is some peace and that the bitterness and the stuff that's tough, it's put to the side and you can see God blessing through it. I'm going to leave it there, guys. Plenty of love coming your way, plenty of prayers, and I pray you can, you know, 100% and authentically understand what we have been talking about this morning, that you can be challenged on it. Let go to let God. It's an old saying, but it's a good one. Let go, let God. I'll see you guys next Sunday. Yeah.

0: Greetings to you, John and Luke here with For King and Country. I'm gonna set my world
1: on fire. We have an epic invitation. One could argue we've been working a lifetime on this album called The Most Beautiful Colors. And as a result, we have done a two-hour special digesting the album in a way we'd never done before. You are a miracle. And you're invited to join us. We'd love to sort of proverbially break bread with you and play you The Most Beautiful Colors.
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